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1: 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About to check outside the game. You know what I'm talking about. 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They got a lot of nice girls.

0: the Boss and the X 100.7. I'm Julie. 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

0: 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Scroll down. There's a place right there where you can hit to enter your name for winning tickets. Black Label Society, heavy metal band out of Los Angeles. You know, Zach Wild is the lead singer and the founder. He used to play guitar for Ozzy Osbourne. He also, you know, he toured with Pantera. And it's Zach Sabbath is opening up. That's his other band, and it's a Black Sabbath tribute band. So if you're into Ozzy, you already know all this kind of stuff. 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
2: I'm Christine Lisi. Plenty of postseason implications in Cleveland tonight with the White Sox and Guardians. Top of the sixth, Cleveland's got a 4-2 lead. Guardians a game and a half back of AL Central leading Chicago. The A's scored the game-tying run on a wild pitch by Ty Johnson. Athletics and Rays tied at two. Tied at one, bottom seven. Yankees up 2-1 on the Twins, top of the third. Cody Bellinger's two-run shot the difference in that one. Tigers have built a 4-0 lead on the Blue Jays, top of the fifth. Detroit's Drew Anderson has given up just one hit on the night. Carson Benge, go-ahead solo home run. That's put the Mets up 3-2 on the Orioles, bottom of the fifth. No score, Red Sox and Rangers, top of the second from Arlington. Astros leading the Royals 1-0 on a solo homer by Jeremy Pena. That game in the top of the third. Dodgers up 4-0 on the Reds, bottom seven. Yoshi Yamamoto has given up just one hit. Jacob Mizrowski with another solid night. The Brewers ace, five hits, seven strikeouts. Brewers leading the Pirates 3-0, top of the sixth. Phillies and Nationals tied at three, top of the seventh. NBA, the Celtics officially introduced Paul George, who landed in Boston in that blockbuster trade that sent Jaylen Brown to Philadelphia. George said he's healthy, feels like he's turned a corner dealing with those injuries, and he is well aware of his role with his new team, which he says has just one superstar, Jason Tatum. NBA Commissioner Adam Silver, in his first remarks since handing down severe punishment to the Clippers for circumventing the salary cap on behalf of Kawhi Leonard, said the league's ultimate goal was to ensure other teams don't engage in that type of behavior in the future. He added he understands it's a setback for the team, but doesn't believe the NBA has done permanent damage to that franchise.
3: Hey, it's Evan Cohen. Coming up Wednesday, after a huge comeback win against Ohio State, we asked Mel Kiper Jr. how much did Arch Manning improve his draft status when he joins us at 8:30 a.m. Eastern. It's on Sportsmanlike, 6 a.m. Eastern, right here on ESPN Radio, ESPN2, and ESPNU.
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2: I'm Christine Lisi. The pivotal AL Central showdown between the White Sox and Guardians rolls on. Chicago with a win increases its division lead to 2.5 games on Cleveland. White Sox are up 6-5, top of the eighth inning, 3 RBI for Miguel Vargas. Tigers now leading the Blue Jays 6-0, top of the eighth. Spencer Torkelson, a 3-run homer, is one of Detroit's 6 hits on the night. Mets 3, Orioles 2, bottom 8. Yankees up 3-1 on the Twins, top of the 6th. Cody Bellinger, a 2-run blast, an RBI single for George Lombard Jr. The Red Sox have cut their deficit thanks to a 2-run homer by Nick Sogard. Now trail the Rangers 4-2, bottom 4. Jeremy Pena's gone deep twice. He and the Astros leading the Royals 2-0, top of the 5th. Another solid performance by Jacob Mizrowski. 5 hits, he struck out 7 in 5 shutout innings. Brewers leading the Pirates 5-1, bottom 9. Cubs 3, Braves 2, bottom 7. Padres with a 2-0 lead on the Rockies thanks to a solo home run by Fernando Tatis and another solo by Luis Camposano. Late game heroics from Ray star Junior Caminero. Walk-off home run, bottom 9. AL East leading Tampa Bay got by the Athletics 2-1. Yoshi Yamamoto, 1 hit, 7 strikeouts in 7. Dodgers blank the Reds 4-0. Dalen Lyle, go-ahead 3-run homer, bottom 7. Nationals beat the Phillies 6-3. NBA Commissioner Adam Silver in his first public remarks since handing down severe punishment to the Clippers for circumventing the salary cap on behalf of Kawhi Leonard said the league's ultimate goal was to ensure that other teams don't engage in this type of behavior in the future. He added he understands it's a setback for LA, but doesn't believe the NBA has done permanent damage to the Clippers franchise.
3: Hey, it's your resident Super Bowl champ Chris Canning. Coming up Wednesday, I'll tell you why the Rams' week one loss proves they won't live up to all the hype this season. It's on Sportsmanlike, 6 a.m. Eastern, right here on ESPN Radio, ESPN2, and ESPNU.
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3: And just like you have a backup
5: when
3: team.
5: It comes to your NFL
4: family.
5: No, not
4: my
3: team.
4: No,
3: you know he's got a backup team.
4: That's not
5: he's got a backup team.
3: I love the Patriots, but my backup team is Jalen Hurts and the Eagles.
6: The Eagles are your side piece, though.
3: Oh, or are the Patriots the side piece?
5: NFL side piece?
3: Are the Eagles the true love and the Patriots are the side piece?
4: I don't love the Eagles. I love Jalen Hurts.
6: The Eagles are the mistress for sure.
3: I'm going to an Eagles game. You want to come?
4: No, I don't.
3: Chris Jenkins, friend of the show, friend in life, Villanova legend.
4: Villanova employee now.
3: Villanova employee.
4: As of yesterday.
3: Huge Eagles fan. Says that the tailgate scene is amazing. I've never been.
4: Oh, yeah, I'd be so great at a tailgate. Somebody that doesn't eat red meat and doesn't drink. I'd be a ball of laughs at a tailgate.
3: Well,
4: yeah,
3: you love the Eagles, bratwurst. Just
5: you
3: like
5: can,
3: everybody
5: you can
3: else.
5: Laugh at everybody else that's hammered.
3: There you go. But he said, I need...
4: home. Wonderful.
3: He said, I got to come check it out at the link. So I'm going to go to a game, tailgate with them, see what it's like in Philly. Ev, why don't you come cheer on your favorite team?
4: No. No, I won't.
3: Why? Because you're afraid you'll be unsociable or antisocial in that space because you don't drink and you don't eat meat. Here's the good news for you. The common thread is you all love the Eagles. All you have to do is look at everybody in the eye and say, go Birds.
4: I'll wear a garbage bag like Bradley Cooper in Silver Linings Playbook and show up there.
3: It's like peace be with you. Go Birds.
5: Go Birds.
4: I'm not an Eagles fan.
5: Yes, you are.
3: Yes, you are. Just a minute.
4: So then I cannot profess my appreciation for a player.
5: No, you said love.
4: I love Jalen Hurts, exactly. Yes, as a player.
5: And you defend Nick Sirianni at every turn.
3: You certainly
4: because
3: do.
4: Because this is the sure thing God. That I don't understand. Okay, I'm going to lose it now, not at YouTube, but in general. Like, I don't understand why I get ripped for my love for those that know
5: I've
4: how to
5: heard
4: win.
5: You talk more about them than your Patriots, who went to the Super Bowl last year.
4: Correct. I understand, because it was
5: who
4: one
5: have
4: time.
5: One of the dynastic players as the actual head coach.
3: Bingo.
5: And do that in year one. Mm-hmm. And you talk more about the Eagles, Jalen Hurts, and Nick Sirianni than you do about
4: well,
5: the Patriots.
4: Well, I don't know if that's you guys heard. True. There's been some other things going on with Vrabel that maybe I'm not exactly excited to talk
3: like
4: about.
3: What?
4: Stuff. They lost AJ Brown. I mean, I don't want to get into the other stuff.
3: Oh, that's why. Because he's off the Patriots because AJ Brown and Jalen Hurts have the divorce.
5: Oh, that's right.
3: So he's got to ride with his quarterback and go with the
5: Eagles.
3: Jalen Hurts,
5: yeah.
3: He can't cheer for the Patriots and AJ Brown. It's going against his guy.
4: All right, you two. Keep it up. Keep it up.
5: Oh, we will. Don't worry. We got all, we're here all season,
3: it's
5: sir.
3: It's only week two.
5: We need to have a show tracker to keep tabs on how many times he talks about the Eagles versus how many times he brings up the Patriots.
3: Because now he's not going to want to because of the tracker.
6: Exactly. Isn't that Nuno's fault? He puts together a rundown.
5: No, but we don't pay attention to what Nuno puts on a rundown.
3: We could be talking we could be talking about the Packers and the Packers Vikings and be like, Jordan Love gets all this credit. You know who does not get enough credit?
6: Wait,
3: my
5: the
3: guy
5: first
3: Jalen
5: half
3: Hurts.
5: Hour of this show, we talked about nothing Nuno had on the rundown.
4: Yeah, also, and it was great. It was great.
7: Whoa, hold on.
4: First, now, he put this down.
6: That was
4: there.
6: All from Nuno.
7: First of all, everything that happened was because of me. I was had the conversation and told Pat to grab that, the Pete Alonso being celebrated by Mets fans, which led us to something else. We did the Cowboys thing, and we made fun of Smalls' horrendous top five list from last
3: horrendous.
7: Year.
3: Horrendous.
7: Which was on the
3: horrendous.
7: Rundown. It was pretty bad.
4: Terrible.
6: Pretty bad.
3: Horrendous.
5: All right, so this bad. All happened. This all happened because of Nuno.
7: Yes.
3: He's the leader.
5: He's the leader.
6: But back to the original point, do you guys remember yesterday when we were talking about Texas, Ohio State or something like that? And Evan was like, by the way, Nick Sirianni wins all the time.
3: That's right, Texas, Ryan Ohio Day. He equated Ryan Day to Nick Sirianni.
5: Cam, that's what I mean. Like, keeping track of the slip-ins when he references the Philadelphia Eagles and Jalen Hurts.
6: When and we're not talking
5: we're
6: about
5: we're not talking about the Eagles at all.
3: So,
5: versus how many times he does that with the Patriots.
4: All right, you guys, you're going to have no choice on something then right now.
3: Okay, what?
4: So I think the Clippers should trade Max Strus to Denver for Christian Brown and a protected 31 first. And then...
8: I don't know what happened, guys. It went out there.
7: I think why he's doing that in default type, because he can't default to Bill Belichick anymore.
3: That's right.
4: But, he's 2-0.
7: Okay, like he can't default to Bill Belichick.
3: Is that why you're wearing a hoodie today?
7: Also, is that the best that a Wisconsin QB has played in years?
4: No, Graham Mertz's first game, remember the Texans, and he's talking about Billy Edwards Jr., who's on North Carolina. But he's a transfer from Wisconsin. So that's the bit that he's trying to pull off there. But Graham Mertz had 5 touchdowns in his first ever game for the Badgers.
5: Best performance since Brooks Bollinger, some are saying.
4: That is true.
7: So I don't know if this is an us. I've gone back for the last year and a half, you know, just search Drake May in our, you know, after the end of the show, Cam or whoever's working on the show sends a recap of the show with the sound that we would cut from our host. I went back and searched. There's not one cut from Evan talking about Drake May. Year and a half.
3: Not one?
7: Wow. Not one. I cannot find one Evan Drake May cut.
4: Oh my God. Well, maybe label
3: it. You know what?
4: We should label it Chris Canty, then they'll pull it. Just label it Chris Canty.
5: We've done hundreds of shows.
3: 3 years worth. And not one Drake May cut.
4: Well, wow. Belichick hadn't coached UNC. If he did, then I would talk more about Drake May.
5: Wow.
4: Drake May has been very good, obviously, as a quarterback.
3: Landon Dickerson on IR. How concerned are you about your team's offensive line? How concerned are you about the protection for Jalen
5: Hurts? Break it down to a fine powder, sir.
4: Break down the Eagles' offensive line. Unless they're singing Christmas carols, I don't care.
3: You're not worried about Jalen Hurts' protection?
5: He does have the album, though. The Christmas
3: carol. Downloaded?
5: Yeah, he's got the album.
4: What? Nothing Nuno for me on Drake May at all?
7: I didn't find anything, nope.
3: Nuno, if you search Evan Cohen, Jalen Hurts, do we have anything?
4: Oh, there's going to be a lot. There's definitely going to be a lot.
3: He's typing it in right now. We're going to see what populates
5: here. Drum roll, please.
4: He's good on search, obviously, if you can find that.
5: Oh, sure. He's the guy.
3: Yeah, he's got the database.
4: It'll take a year to find that.
3: Oh, I wouldn't even know where to look.
5: Don't try to deflect.
4: You don't save
5: don't
4: every
5: try to
4: show
5: deflect,
4: sheet?
5: Sir. We're talking about you.
4: No, Brian, time frame. Do you save every show sheet?
3: Mm-mm.
4: No, do you?
5: No.
4: Oh, okay.
5: It's all in my email, but I don't know.
3: Yeah, same.
5: Yeah.
4: How many emails do you have in your company email right now?
5: From Nuno?
4: Yeah.
5: Well, he doesn't email my company email. He emails my personal email.
3: Yeah.
4: Okay. Yeah. Nuno, did you find it?
5: Yeah.
8: We're still looking.
5: He's still
3: searching. Because, you know, a lot of times when it's a very big database, there's a lot to pull from.
8: I found a cut from Evan on Drake May. It's from last Thursday. Drake May can't be an MVP runner-up and then have such a horrible game.
5: Okay.
4: He did have a horrible game, did he not? Great.
3: So negative about your quarterback.
5: We haven't found anything positive yet.
3: A guy who went to a Super Bowl last year.
5: In year two.
3: MVP runner-up.
5: No doubt.
3: Double-digit wins the division.
4: He did a great job learning from Jacoby Brissett, I will say. Now, I don't know if that's about Drake May, but maybe more about Jacoby Brissett.
3: Yeah.
4: Well, maybe you're learning something.
7: All right, here we
4: go. Maybe I'm not as high on him as everyone else is.
7: August 5th, 2026, Hurts is the QB people think Herbert, Love, etc. are.
4: Good. Nuno, give me credit on that.
8: It's a great take.
4: That's actually a great take.
5: Oh, you agreeing with you. Congratulations.
4: But it played out in week one.
8: It's from 2 months ago, though.
7: July.
8: Not even.
7: July 30th, Jalen Hurts will win MVP.
5: Okay.
7: I've been on that one.
5: Next.
8: Okay, so Hurts can be MVP. Drake May out as MVP, just so we're clear.
3: The guy who was the runner-up last year.
7: July of this year, Jalen Hurts remains the most disrespected QB in the NFL.
5: Oh, my
8: That's
5: God.
8: That's true.
3: This is my favorite exercise we've ever done.
5: There is a preponderance of evidence here.
3: A preponderance of evidence, indeed.
5: He's an Eagles fan.
4: Can I ask you guys a serious question on the Drake May thing?
5: What's up?
4: I'm going to do the Drake May or. Right now and for the next 5 years. Drake May or Caleb Williams?
5: Ooh.
3: Caleb.
4: CeCe?
3: Well, hold on. Does Caleb mean I get Ben Johnson, too?
4: No, what? In this case, it doesn't matter. You have Josh McDaniels and Mike Vrabel. You're good either way.
5: Yeah. I'm going to roll with Drake May.
4: Okay.
5: Right now.
4: Drake May.
5: That's subject to change, but it's Drake May right now.
4: Drake May or Jaden Daniels?
5: Drake May.
3: Drake May.
4: Drake May or Bo Nix?
3: Drake May.
4: So Drake May is the best quarterback from that draft class.
5: That's the one I have most confidence in.
4: Okay.
5: Now, the organization plays a big part in that. But, yeah, Drake is awesome.
3: I would go with Caleb.
4: Speaking of Drake, he did the Texas song remake last night, the Ella Langley song. What is it called? Something Texas.
8: Choosing Texas.
4: Choosing Texas. Drake has a remake of that. Drake May or Justin Herbert?
3: What's that?
5: Drake May.
4: Okay. Drake May or Jordan Love?
5: Drake May.
4: I'm sorry, Michelle, did you answer?
3: One of them has been to a Super Bowl.
5: Drake May has three times as many playoff wins as Jordan Love.
4: Drake May, in
5: a third of the time in the league.
4: Drake, I'm setting myself up here, unfortunately. Drake May or Jalen Hurts?
3: Jalen Hurts.
7: Oh, real quick, July of 2025. Evan, you said Jalen Hurts is the only QB who can surpass Patrick Mahomes.
5: Resume-wise, he is the only one that has a chance. Can I say this? You said over the next 5 years.
4: Yeah.
5: I think both of those guys during that span will be viewed as top five quarterbacks. That's why
4: Jalen and Drake.
5: Yes, that's why it's such a tough call.
4: Give me one though.
5: I mean, I guess you got to give the edge to the guy that actually won the Super Bowl instead of been the two. So, but.
3: And a guy who has churn at OC every single year and finds a way to win.
4: You want another one I'm going to give you right now with a quarterback that we actually don't talk about that much anymore? And maybe after week one, we should start to think about the fact that we should ultimately talk about him. I know that was a stinky team. Drake May or Trevor Lawrence?
5: Drake May.
4: Smallsy?
3: I still think there's another level to Trevor Lawrence.
5: You keep holding on.
4: No, there's something cooking there. Right?
3: I agree with Liam.
5: Y'all keep holding on.
4: Drake May or Dak Prescott?
5: Dak Prescott. Next 5 years?
4: Dak Prescott. Okay. So for you, next 5 years, the only quarterbacks definitively you would take over Drake May right now, next 5 years, would be Mahomes, Allen, Jackson.
5: Okay.
3: Burrow.
4: Okay, let me do it so we can pull it as a clip for other shows now. Here we go. CeCe, next 5 years. Let me do it again. I didn't like my voice in there.
3: CeCe,
4: next 5 years, Drake May or Joe Burrow?
5: Next 5 years. Drake May.
4: Why?
5: Because I know Drake May is going to be healthy and out there. And Drake May has done what Joe Burrow has also done, gone to a Super Bowl.
4: That should work, I think, for other shows.
5: Yeah,
3: you're welcome.
5: Yeah, I mean, yeah.
4: Did you get that in the first take quickly, or how quickly can we get that in there? Just

0: coached by some of the best quarterback minds that are out there.
1: You loved him coming out of college,
0: even from high school.
1: Yeah.
0: Like, even playing at Myers Park to now, like, he's been coached by some really good minds. So, like, I mean,
2: Does part of your Drake May over Jordan, Joe Burrow reasoning at all, subconsciously, do you know what team Drake May is going to be on the next 5 years, and you're not exactly sure what team Joe Burrow is going to be on the next 5 years?
0: The health is the biggest one to me.
2: Which could impact where he goes, like, right?
0: Okay, that's fair. Like, we don't know where he's going to be. And there's the stability of the New England Patriots organization, which definitely gives Drake an edge when you compare him to other young quarterbacks. But I mean, the best ability is availability. And Drake May, even though he gets beat up a lot, he's out there.
2: So far, so good in that regard. Absolutely right. Coming up, all the
1: small things.
2: Next, we're on Sportsmanlike, presented by Progressive Insurance.
3: Hey, this is Rich Eisen. 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That also includes my latest power rankings. 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

0: the small things with Michelle Smallman.
1: So, bing bong, indeed. It is time for all the small things here on Unsportsmanlike, and it's brought to you by Sherwin-Williams. Capture moments in color with paint made to last. Alongside the biggest Eagles fan on this show, Evan Cohen, and our resident Super Bowl champion, Chris Canty, I am Michelle Smallman. And guys, I want to start with the conversation.

0: that we just left off on. We were talking about quarterbacks. Evan was doing the exercise Drake May or as we tried to determine which quarterback we would want to roll with for the next 5 years. You started off by asking Caleb Williams or Drake May. Mm-hmm. I said Caleb, you said Drake May.
1: Mm-hmm.
0: But Cece, I've noticed over the past couple days, the way that you've been talking about Caleb Williams, you've given him his proper flowers after the game that we saw the Chicago Bears, that offense specifically, have against the Carolina Panthers.
1: Mm-hmm.
0: But yesterday when we were talking about Caleb, you were comparing him to Josh Allen in ways. We were talking about Caleb being so transformational for the Chicago Bears. And last night I was thinking about this. He was a number one overall pick.
1: Mm-hmm.
0: The second he got the right coach in there, he flourished. He's explosive. He got better as the season went on last year. And to start off this season, 59 points. How disappointing will it be if Caleb Williams doesn't win? The way we're talking about him, I'm already thinking...
2: What?
0: A Super Bowl. The way we're talking about him, I think we're creeping closer to putting him in the Josh Allen, Joe Burrow, Lamar Jackson category based on his talent and where he was drafted. Number one overall. The fact that so many other teams could have gone with Jaden Daniels or Drake May or Bo Nix. There were so many other options for them, and the Bears went with Caleb Williams. How disappointing will it be if he doesn't win based on the talent that he has and the success that we're seeing from him early on in his career?
3: Listen, he has as much horsepower, as much physical talent as any quarterback in the NFL, and that includes Josh Allen. He's incredible. Like, he's got the physical ability to be the best quarterback in the NFL. Now, we'll see whether or not Ben Johnson can harness that, whether or not he can be more consistent in terms of making the routine plays look routine. We know he already has the splash plays, the explosives in the bag, right? He'll attempt throws that other quarterbacks, even elite guys, wouldn't even think about. That touchdown throw to Cole Kmet against the Carolina Panthers, hell, the touchdown throw to Cole Kmet in the playoff game against the Rams on fourth down. Like, those are throws that most quarterbacks don't think about making.
0: Because they might not be able to. He knows he can.
3: Exactly. Or they just don't have the ego or the sheer confidence in their ability to be able to try to pull it off. But this guy is fearless in that way. So, yes, Malls, it's scary hours for the opponents of the Chicago Bears trying to shut down that offense led by Caleb Williams.
2: Do you feel the same way? I'm not trying to throw shade. I'm asking an honest question. Do you feel the same way about Jordan Love relative to he's on a team that historically has had great quarterbacks? He's with a coach that just a year ago you thought was a top five build-around coach in the league in Matt LaFleur. He has a litany of wide receivers. Over the last couple of years, they've had to, like, downsize how many they have because they have so many. They just signed a tight end to a contract extension, and they arguably have, when healthy, the best defensive player in the league. You're a Packers fan. How big of a disappointment will it be if Jordan Love doesn't win?
0: Everything you said is correct. I think it will be a big disappointment if Jordan Love doesn't win because of the lineage of quarterbacks in Green Bay. Favre to Rodgers, they both get it done. They go with, obviously, Jordan Love over Aaron Rodgers, which was the right choice at the time. But still, then you have to maintain that standard of excellence, that standard of winning. So, yes, it will be a huge disappointment and, quite frankly, a huge failure if he doesn't get it done. The same way we talk about coaches at LSU. Every coach has gotten it done. When you go there, you're expected to get it done. Same thing with Jordan Love. But I will say this about Caleb Williams. The success that he's had early and the explosive and exciting nature with which he plays, I think, and where he was drafted, number one overall, the Bryce Young et al., the Panthers, the Bears waiting for Caleb Williams, not even entertaining anybody else. I just think the way that he has introduced himself to the league with Ben Johnson puts him in a different category.
3: I'll say this, like, and I got to shout out one of our listeners, Adish Chidari, who sent me this stat and he wanted me to share it with y'all. The Green Bay Packers double digit blown leads over the last year in a game of this season. Cleveland Browns, you had a 99% chance of winning that game. You lost it. Chicago Bears, regular season, you weren't the quarterback. Postseason, you were. Double-digit lead. I want to say 21-3 at the beginning of the second half. 96% chance of winning. You lost it. Minnesota Vikings game on Sunday. 90% chance of winning. You lost it. Jordan Love. Now, those are four bad losses, and Jordan Love was the quarterback for three of them. That's embarrassing. Now, those four games, the odds of losing all four games with those leads are 1 in 2.5 million. And Jordan Love is the quarterback for the majority of those games. Smalls, it may look the part, the numbers may be there, but something is off. And I don't understand why people don't want to admit as much.
0: So I'm a huge Jordan Love supporter. I said to start the season, I think he's underrated, especially with the way he's discussed because of the individual production. But I have to keep that same energy that I do with someone like Justin Herbert. If you have individual production and it looks good, it doesn't matter if the team success is not there. It doesn't. And the way it's looked for the past six games for the Green Bay Packers has been bad. But, and even if he has looked good and the numbers are there at times, he has to wear that. You're the quarterback.
3: But I think people hold on to those numbers because they can't hold on to winning and they want to stay close to their confirmation bias about what those quarterbacks are. People are going to be late to get off the bandwagon when it comes to guys that they have been 10 toes down on since they came in the league, based on their physical talents and what it quote unquote looks like, the eye test. But Justin Herbert, Jordan Love, they haven't done any winning, any high level winning that should in our minds associate them with being a true franchise quarterback.
0: Okay, you've bummed me out, so let's go to the next topic quickly. NBA season is almost upon us. We're in September, October 20th. We're getting close. Feels like just yesterday the Knicks were parading in Manhattan celebrating their championship. Have you guys seen how much it's going to cost to get in the door for the Knicks home opener?
3: I did see this morning, yeah.
0: 76ers, October 20th, Knicks Sixers, obviously. LeBron, the new look Sixers, but the Knicks returning home, first game, new season after championship. The cheapest ticket to get into MSG, $1,346, yep. A 526% increase from last season.
2: Do they mark it down if they don't win it all this year? I'm joking, obviously. You know what? They have a right. They won a championship. They could do what they want. If people are going to pay for it, how do you blame them?
0: A lot of Knicks fans are going to be able. They're going to be priced out from going to the games.
2: That stinks. I'm not saying that doesn't. But if Nuno's going to be mad because he doesn't want to pay that price as a Knicks fan, but be mad at the next person who does want to pay that price. That's the issue.
3: How much are those prices impacted by LeBron?
2: Well, that's a tricky one. I don't know the answer to that question.
0: A lot, I'm sure.
3: It is LeBron in the Sixers.
2: LeBron on a
0: We're celebrating
2: team.
0: Championship
3: Division
0: plus
3: rival,
0: LeBron
3: yeah,
0: plus rival.
3: Yeah, that's right, yeah.
0: There's a lot of juice behind this one.
2: If he was on the Lakers, you think the prices would be less?
0: It's still the first
2: Lakers,
0: night.
2: Though. Yeah, I guess that's a bad example, too. If he was on the Cavs?
0: No, there's history there. I think you could only remove LeBron from the equation and then maybe the math changes. LeBron in any jersey going there opening night after you win a championship, astronomical prices.
2: I'm excited for the NBA season. I think it's going to be a great season. I think there's so many good teams this year.
0: So many storylines,
2: so many good teams. The competitive balance is there. We've had eight champions in 8 years. Knicks have a great chance to
3: end. Excited about your Heat?
2: I'm beyond excited about my Heat. Beyond.
0: Beyond.
2: Oh my God. These guys are loving each other. They're playing, they're training together. Captain Clay on the boat. Oh, it's tremendous.
0: Well, I don't roll with him.
3: I mean, Clay Thompson next to an ocean is different than landlocked Clay. So I'm just saying, be prepared.
2: Giannis, Bobby Portis.
0: Are you more excited about the Heat than your Eagles?
2: Mel Kiper Jr. will join us next. 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
3: 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It is Mel Kiper Jr., ESPN NFL draft analyst, First Draft podcast, and he joins us here on Unsportsmanlike. All right, Mel, fourth quarter, Arch Manning. How much did he improve his stock? I know everybody thinks he's going number one, but just from your overall evaluation, big game performance, what did you see from Arch on Saturday night?
4: Well, I saw less from Ohio State. I think that meltdown in the fourth quarter, and I think you give Arch credit. He made the plays he needed to do. They did. After having some mistake-filled opportunities, drop passes, just not getting it done. Arch all over the place with some throws, just not taking a little off, some inaccurate throws, not precise throws. So just inconsistent performance, basically both. And that meltdown from Ohio State in the fourth quarter, really the second half in general. But I think for Arch, it's just leveling it off. If he can bottle what we saw then, do that over a four-quarter period, and the schedule is going to allow for some really good opportunities. You've got, Texas San Antonio, you're at Tennessee, that'll be a tough game on the 26th, and then they have an off week, then they have the Red River Rivalry, then Florida, Ole Miss, very much improved Mississippi State team, at Missouri with Austin Simmons, who's a heck of a quarterback, at LSU, then at A&M to finish it up. So there's plenty of opportunities there, but I think the schedule allows this offense to kind of build off of that fourth quarter and that second half, and then trying to ride that the rest of the year. He's just got to be consistent. If he is, he can be the number one pick. If it's going to be uneven, inconsistent, erratic performances within a game against collegiate defenses, that's not going to be good enough to move up to the top spot in the draft.
5: Mel, I know that Arch Manning and Jeremiah Smith are going to garner all the headlines coming out of that game and moving forward throughout the college football season, but I'm curious to know, with both teams having NFL talent litter all over their rosters, who are the players not named Jeremiah Smith and Arch Manning that impressed you the most in Texas, Ohio State last Saturday?
4: Well, Chris, I think Colin Simmons is a guy, he can close, and I think that's what you see NFL games every week, and who can close out and get that sack when you need it, get after the quarterback when you need it. Certainly he can do that. So I think Colin Simmons is a guy that's going to be way up there after all said and done. I think when you look at the Buckeyes and you say, okay, where are we going to be with this defense? This defense lost so much. Yeah, well, they're just going to reload. Well, Kenyatta Jackson off the edge is a guy to watch moving forward, but it's not nearly the talent level of that defense last year. So what I want to see with Ohio State and that schedule, you look at it, Kent State, Illinois, Iowa, Maryland, at Indiana. That's the game. At Indiana, October 17th. Josh Hoover, the schedule's going to get a little tougher. We'll see if Hoover can continue to be red hot. And that team is loaded with talent, Indiana is. And then after an open week, they're at USC, then Oregon. So those are the games that we're going to watch Ohio State to see if this defense, when some of these young guys can really emerge. But certainly for Texas, it's definitely Colin Simmons. I mean, there's Dylan Stewart, hopefully gets back on the field this week for South Carolina. He's coming off that back injury, didn't play the first couple weeks. I thought it would be Stewart and Simmons kind of vying for that top spot in terms of the number one edge rusher in this draft. So we'll see how it goes. But, Simmons is a guy that when you need a guy to close out a game, and that's one thing Ohio State's got to shore up, guys. They got to shore up that offensive line. That's an issue. It was an issue even a week prior to that. I brought that up last week, that they might have trouble on the edges. So Ohio State's offensive line was kind of a problematic area last year, and this year it seems like it could be again.
6: Mel, I know that CC asked you about players not named Archer Jeremiah Smith, but I do want to ask you about Jeremiah Smith, because even in a loss, we came here on Monday and said, gosh, he is so good. He looks like he could play in the NFL right now and be one of the best receivers in the NFL right now. When you assess what you've seen from him and his skill set, if he was in the league right now, where would he rank? What receivers would you say he would be keeping company with?
4: Well, he'd have to adjust. The NFL is not college, so everybody has to go through that the period of, okay, you're not going up against cornerbacks who aren't going to ever play another football game, probably after you go to, you catch 8 or 10 passes against that particular corner. And most teams in college football don't have, let alone one, have 2 or 3. So what they need, and for Jeremiah Smith, he will have the highest grade probably since Calvin Johnson. The comp is always going to be Julio Jones. You know, pick the best receivers, big receivers, and he's working on yards after catch. He's becoming not just a guy can power through those DBs, but do a little more in terms of making people miss and then pulling away and getting yards after catch a little bit more for a talent of his caliber. So for Jeremiah Smith, Julian Sayens, what he's got to find, though, and I think this is the key, last year was Carnell Tate. Devin McEwen is a guy I thought transferred in, had a good start to the season. I thought he would be a really good number two option. Caught one pass for 5 yards. They got nothing. Ennis had one catch. So you got Jeremiah Smith, and I understand you want him to get 8 to 10 catches a game, but somebody else has to emerge. And not necessarily be Carnell Tate, but be at least close to that, okay, and give him another option. So to me, that's going to be the key for Jeremiah Smith. Teams are going to look at this and say, hey, if it's just Jeremiah Smith, we'll make sure he ain't going to beat us. Who else is going to do it? That's what great defense coordinators do. Don't let the top guy beat you. And if nobody else can pick it up, so they're going to have a little trouble. Hopefully McEwen and company come through and Ennis to give them somebody else other than Jeremiah Smith. But there's no question he's the best player in this draft. Right now there's nobody close because none of these quarterbacks are up there, you know, at the top spot. They say Dylan Storr's coming off the injury. So really it's Jeremiah Smith right now by a pretty good margin as the number one player in this draft.
3: Mel, more of an accurate statement after Saturday's Oklahoma State-Oregon game. Great upset for Oklahoma State. Drew Mestemaker's stock is up or Dante Moore's stock is down?
4: I'd say more Dante Moore's stock is just trying to just there waiting. I kept waiting for all last year for that Penn State game to kind of, you know, be another game. We saw a bottle of that. Let's see that again. Let's see what we saw up at Happy Valley in late September last year when he was phenomenal. Looked like the clear-cut number one pick in the draft and a franchise quarterback. And then I kept saying, oh, well, there's some excuses. The weather, this that happened. They didn't have this player. And then at the end of the year, you said, boy, he never saw that. He never recaptured those moments. And this year it hasn't happened either. I wanted to see in that game, when that game was getting kind of away, I want to see him engage with everybody on the sidelines. Yeah, so you're sitting there. You're the quarterback. You got to be a vocal team leader. And when things aren't going good on the road, you're a 24-point favorite and this is not working. We don't have Jamari Johnson at tight end. We got the defense isn't playing to the level. Get it right in their face. Get everybody fired up. And that's what I want to see moving forward with him. But I had not seen that Penn State. Performance against Penn State, that was pretty much it. Since then, I keep waiting. I'm still waiting. So for Mestemaker, he's young. He didn't play in high school quarterback. He was a safety punter. Good at North Tech, really good at North Texas. He was, you know, first week struggles against Tulsa, bounces back and has a heck of a performance. So you wanted to see the rest of the year him play at a high level. He's got, you know, he's got the running back coming with him. He's got the receiver Young coming with him. He's got some familiarity there. We'll see how it goes the rest of the way. I would expect him probably to go back for another year. But if he has a phenomenal season, he's got a decision to make. But for Dante Moore, he'll be in this draft. I just want to see more of what we saw against Penn State and less of what we saw throughout the rest of last year and early on this year and see him start to play to the level of what we expect.
5: Mel, this weekend we got LSU down at Ole Miss. The headline is Lane Kiffin. The players feel like more of a subplot. On one side, you have Sam Levitt. On the other side, you have Trinidad Chambliss and Kawan Lacey. I'm curious from your perspective, which team is bringing the better set of skill position players to the party? And who do you expect to have the edge when it comes to that head-to-head matchup?
4: Well, I think from, you know, Ole Miss being at home, LaVaught Hemingway Stadium in Oxford, you got Trinidad Chambliss, Kawan Lacey, Deuce Alexander, Stribling, and Wallace, and some of those key weapons. Now you got Deuce Alexander becoming the guy for Chambliss to throw to. I want to see the defense, because, I mean, that's the area where Ole Miss has to say, boy, we got to play a lot better. That defense is an issue. So for Trinidad Chambliss, he's going to have to figure, I got to put a lot of points on the board unless his defense steps up. For LSU, Levitt had some interceptions last week. He's got the Green, the tight end, is going to be a first-round pick. He's kind of a little Kyle Pitts in him. Jordan Seaton comes from Colorado to be the elite left tackle. And then you got Principal Uman Mielen coming off the edge. Whit Weeks all over the field playing at the off-ball linebacker. And Benefield coming from Boise State as an elite safety. So I think overall LSU would have the better, you know, NFL talent right now in terms of the guys I mentioned. But you know, Lacey's a heck of a back. And we know Chambliss can be a guy out there, can just elevate everybody. He plays with that energy. He gives you the dual threat. He creates when nothing's there. He extends plays when it looks like you got that, you got him figured out. He'll make you pay. So, you know, Chambliss is the kind of guy just, you know, doesn't have the wowly over physical ability, but he's a heck of a quarterback. And I think the fact that Russell Wilson, and he saw Kyler Murray go number one, and he saw Bryce Young go number one overall, the size isn't nearly the factor it was a long time ago. So if he plays like he did last year and can build on it, we'll see. He doesn't have some of that talent around. You say Stripling, Wallace, they were excellent players. Daquan Wright, they was kind of okay about Daquan Wright. This and that. He was a heck of a player for Ole Miss last year. So that's why Lane wanted him at LSU. Harris was a heck of a defensive tackle at the Ole Miss last year. So for me, it's about Ole Miss, you know, finding a defense and not putting all that pressure on Chambliss to score a ton of points every game.
3: We're talking about Mel Kiper Jr., of course, ESPN NFL draft analyst. Mel, is the lineage player that we talk most about the wrong one? Should we be talking more about C.J. Carr than Arch Manning?
4: That's a great point. I think C.J. Carr will see it. I'm a huge Notre Dame guy, so I love C.J. Carr. And Tommy Carr as well at Michigan is going to be a good quarterback. But I think when you look at C.J. Carr, it's not having the great players around him. I said, how is he going to do without? You're talking about Jeremiah Love, Jadarian Price, Eli Raritan, and Malachi Fields. That's some great talent that you don't have. Now, Wisconsin, Rice, Michigan State, Purdue, North Carolina, Stanford. Stop me if you follow a good team there. Okay, you didn't, right?
3: That hurts. That hurts as a Wisconsin alum, but you're right. Go ahead.
4: Right. Well, and anybody that you can't dominate, right? Wisconsin, Rice, Michigan State, Purdue, North Carolina, Stanford. Now we're to October 17th. We're at BYU. Then we have opening day. Then you have Navy. Then you got Miami of Florida. That's the November 7th. Mensa and Carr on the same field. All that talent from Miami, national championship host. Notre Dame has national championship host. They haven't had one since 1988. So that's going to be in there. Both those teams will be in the playoffs. Even the loser doesn't matter. But that's a heck of a game November 7th. But the point is, they don't play a lot of big-time opponents. So we'll have a couple games there. Finish up the year with BC, SMU, nice team, at Syracuse. So look at the schedule. There's maybe two, three opportunities there for C.J. Carr against, you know, good football teams and one elite team. So at the end of the day, we'll see how and it gives him time too to get some other weapons, some other young guys. They got some true freshmen to step up, and they're going to need that because that the talent that left that team, those four guys I mentioned, were big time players for C.J. Carr last year.
3: Mel Kiper Jr., ESPN senior NFL draft insider, the podcast every single week with Greeny and Field Yates and company. Mel, always a pleasure. We'll talk next Wednesday.
4: Let's have fewer flags in the NFL this week, guys. 22 teams with seven or more penalties. We can't have that this week. Let's clean it up. Exciting football, a little cleaner this week, and we got something special.
3: But your team looked really good, the Ravens.
4: They did.
5: Let's go, man. Let's go, man.
3: They looked really good.
4: Hey, I'll leave you this. We just got to get Zay and Jacoby Lane back as soon as
3: we can.
4: And we'll be rolling again. Yes, no
3: Mel,
4: question
3: you are
4: about
3: the best. We'll talk next week.
4: Take care, buddy. See you then.
3: Mel Kiper Jr. And those Ravens hats, if you want them, Lids is your place to get them. If you're excited about the Ravens, CC, Lids. Wendy showing it off with his great Texas hat that McMahon got him there from Lids. 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
4: You love this one, Ed? Do you know who this is?
3: Beyonce?
4: Yes.
3: Why would I not know that?
4: I don't know.
5: I mean, Smalls and I were dancing. She had the eyes closed and everything.
3: Of course she did.
5: I got nothing from you. Nothing.
3: Okay. I don't know what. I had to bring us back from break.
4: That doesn't mean you can't dance.
3: I'm in a mix. Getting involved.
5: A little too flashy for you?
4: Coded.
5: Never letting it go. She just told me I can't let it go.
3: So Pete Thamel had a comment. ESPN College Football Insider, Pete Thamel, College Football Live. So LSU Ole Miss, biggest game of the weekend. Two games going into the season, non-Michigan Ohio State. Not the obvious, like, oh, we have it this year, this moment. This is going to be really big. Texas Ohio State we had last year. LSU, that's too late. Yes, week, excuse me. LSU Ole Miss, the return of Lane Kiffin to Ole Miss. Everybody's excited for it. People are wondering about security. Is everybody going to behave? Everybody going to be okay? Pete Thamel, a College Football Insider on College Football Live on ESPN, gave this explanation as to what the security expectations are for this huge game this weekend.
6: Well, Zubin, let's start with the Oxford police. There'll be an increased presence, I was told, by Oxford police spokesman Breck Jones today. Usually they have 6 mounted police officers roaming the square. That number is going to be increased to 19 with additional mounted police coming in from both Mobile and New Orleans. As for LSU, which obviously is going to be in charge of protecting Lane Kiffin and the team coming into this hostile environment, there is going to be the normal police presence from Louisiana State Police. Obviously, all these coaches from big state schools who travel, Zubin, you see them with the troops every week. I've been told, though, also there's going to be a sheriff's deputy's presence as well. So there'll be an increased police presence with LSU for security and safety reasons. Zubin, I've also been told that Virg Ausberry, the athletic director at LSU, has spoken to Ole Miss's Keith Carter. He feels good about the security plan. And the hope from the LSU side, Zubin, is that security's not an issue and the focus can be between the white lines.
3: Pete Thamel, ESPN College Football and Sports Insider, talking to Zubin Mehenti on College Football Live about this game this weekend. Listen, Ole Miss fans should boo the heck out of Lane Kiffin. Do whatever you want in terms of the booing. Don't cross a line. Mm-hmm. Don't, because listen, right now it's about Lane Kiffin and the way he left you.
4: Don't make it about the fans.
3: If you cross a line, he has every right to say, "We'll see." Like, and he'll do that, which mm-hmm. has nothing to do with why he left. But he will do the "See, I couldn't stay here." Don't make it about the fans this weekend. Keep it about Lane Kiffin. It was his decision. Don't make it about security issues. Don't throw things at him when he's introduced, when he walks on the field. You want to boo in a healthy sports way? Great. Don't make the police officers have to get involved with any of this.
5: Have you seen SEC football games?
4: Yeah.
3: I'm just giving my suggestion. That's all I'm saying. My urging.
4: Sure.
5: I can promise you they're not going to follow it.
3: I understand that. But here's what I don't want, and I don't think any of us want. On Monday, for us to have to play sound from police officers.
4: Of course not. No one wants anything that is over a line or that could potentially harm someone. Of course not. But respect is earned, and oftentimes disrespect is earned. And Lane Kiffin leaving 2 days after the regular season finale and leaving those players and that university and that program the way that he did, the disrespect that he's mm-hmm. going to feel this weekend is earned. He asked for it by the manner in which he left them. So I expect this crowd to be fiery. I expect them to be unrelenting. I expect them to be loud, and he's going to have to wear that. Of course, we don't want anything bad to happen, and I think having the increased security is wise because people are tailgating, maybe not in their right mind. Don't do anything dumb, people. But still, Lane Kiffin is walking into likely his own personal hell, or at least his own personal football hell, with the way that they are going to just jaw at him all game long.
5: He basically told Ole Miss and anybody that loves that program that they are inferior in every way to LSU.
4: Yep.
5: And that was a program that won two college football playoff games and came a couple of plays away from being able to advance to the national championship game against Miami. Like that's where they were. That's a tough pill to swallow, to ask the fans, to ask the players and the coaches to conduct themselves with a certain level of decorum when that individual who is the face of that disappointment that everybody felt at the end of last season is walking back into that building.
4: Mm-hmm.
5: I just don't know where that's going to go. I don't. I know where we don't want it to go, but emotions get the best of people. And so, it will be an emotionally charged environment in Ole Miss in Oxford on Saturday night.
3: Just paraphrasing, correct me if I'm wrong, what you're saying here is you're saying Lane Kiffin said to them, "You're inferior, I'm superior," right? It's basically what you're saying.
5: Yes. And the only reason that you were good is because I was associated with your program.
4: Yeah, you're welcome, basically.
3: This is where the Ole Miss fans, this is the biggest win. Boom like crazy, don't cross a line. The moment you cross a line, you're confirming in his mind the inferiority that does not exist, but he will create that world where it does.
4: It's a bad environment.
3: That's right.
4: Yeah.
3: And so don't do that. Ole Miss,
4: don't give him that satisfaction.
3: You won, you're winning, you're better, you have the better quarterback. Keep it up, keep it to that. Don't cross the line.
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18: Taylor comes set. Runners at second and third. The pitch. Swing and a fly ball. Taylor down the left field line, heading for the corner. Racing and reaching, but missing it is Antonacci. Two-run score. That'll do it. Rocchio walks him off again. 7-6 is the final score. The Guardians have evened the series and keep their division hopes alive.
3: 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Sean Kelly with the call.
19: Cleveland.
3: Chicago. White Sox, Guardians, half game separating
5: the
3: two.
5: Buddy, let's go.
3: In the AL Central. The White Sox are 77-74. The Gardos are 77-75. A lot of the MLB race is heating up, obviously, with a couple weeks left in the season. And joining us now, he does play-by-play for ESPN for baseball, for college football as well. It is Mike Monaco here on Unsportsmanlike, along with Michelle Smallman, Chris Canty, Evan Cohen with you. And he's got the game today, 1 p.m. Eastern, with Chris Burke, Jesse Rogers, the White Sox, and the Guardians. And he is then also doing college football this week with Miami on Friday night. And correct me, Mike, if I'm wrong, you're doing the game with Jordan Rogers, who we know well. Do you have to do, because this is the way I feel when I work with Jordan Rogers, I have to do my hair more when I'm around him to step up to his game. Do you feel the same way, Mike?
20: Guys, I couldn't have said that better. I would also add that you probably spend a little bit more time in your closet looking at suits and being like, hey, is this one going to embarrass me when I'm standing next to a well-dressed guy with quite a coif of hair? So, yeah, there's a lot more thinking that goes into it than just evaluating Darian Mensa and Malachi Toney and Mario Cristobal.
3: Mike's my favorite guest ever. That is exactly how I feel. It's actually insulting to regular people to be around these guys like this.
4: You worry about getting mogged on camera?
3: Yeah, he's clavicular. What's the guy's name? Clavicular? Whatever the heck that guy's name is, that psycho. I'm just saying, that's very intimidating. Anyway, all right, let's go in chronological order. Today, White Sox Guardians, 1 p.m. Eastern time on ESPN. In some ways, is this division race even more interesting? Because these are not dominant teams and that they're actually both hovering around 500 and competing for this unbelievable opportunity to get into the postseason as a division winner?
20: Yes, more interesting for sure because of that. You know, 90-win teams are great. Don't get me wrong. Brewers, Dodgers, Braves, like whoever it is, the teams that are the elite. And even if they were in a tight division race, it still wouldn't have the same cachet that this series does with a week and a half to go in the regular season. Because now it's not likely for either team, but there is at least the possibility that these teams could miss the playoffs entirely. Now the White Sox, they're going to get in. ESPN gives them a 78% chance, I think it is, to win the division, 93% to get in. But like the Guardians, when you look at where they are in the wild card picture, they're only a game and a half clear. So again, week and a half to go. You know, that you feel good about it, but still, and that does add more to this. But it's incredible. I mean, the White Sox, it is a historic turnaround. Nobody has ever had a season like this after losing three straight seasons of 100 games. No one's even been 500 after that. They're over 500. They're probably going to make the playoffs. It's incredible. They're trying to figure out how to play some better baseball. They need the power to get back in their lineup. Cleveland, again, surging. They're the team everyone always has to go through in the Central. So, yeah, it's going to be a lot of fun today.
5: All right, Mike, the juxtaposition of that. Nobody has done less with more than the New York Mets, Evan Cohen's team. And last night, they decided to put themselves back in the headlines for infamous reasons. The Mets fans cheering Pete Alonso, who now plays for the Orioles, as he hit his 300th home run, which happened to tie the game in the ninth, and the O's winning extras. Can you break down the scene? And where do you land in terms of – home fans cheering for an opposing player, even though that player was once upon a time with their team?
20: I'm okay with it. I mean, I get it. It's been a big talking point the last 2 days. And by the way, we also have game three, I guess, of that series as the second part of our doubleheader on ESPN today, 7 o'clock tonight. So like we'll get another taste of it and see what it's like after number 300, but I'm okay with it. Look, it obviously I don't need to explain to you guys, like, frustrating season for the Mets. What are they, 13 below? So it's like, you haven't had a lot to cheer about. You came in with high expectations. And look, like, Pete Alonso, again, like, a lot's been made about it and how it played out in the offseason. Sure, there are plenty, if not all, Mets fans who would still love to have him and have that power in the lineup. So I got no issue with, in what has been a trying season, a guy you wish you still had celebrating him. But yeah, like, I mean, especially in the opener on Monday, like, you're watching some of those at bats and I'm thinking about the Mets pitchers. I'm like, they got to feel like this is an away game right now with just the sounds and the fans chanting Alonso's name and the curtain call last night and all of that. Yeah, pretty wild scenes.
4: Mike, who's the team that you're looking at as we get close to the end of the regular season that might not be a division leader that you think could make some noise in the playoffs?
20: That's a really good question.
5: Oh, there's only one right answer. Come on now. Come on now. There's only one right answer.
20: I love the National League. There is a ton of depth there. So you could go any number of directions there. And then, look, call me biased. I'm a Red Sox guy. I do games for them on the side. I think they're in a great position where they keep getting healthier. If you keep adding pieces back, you know, Roman Anthony's back. If you're able to get a relief role out of Garrett Crochet with how open the American League is, I think that would be fascinating. And, you know, they're ticketed toward a matchup with the Yankees, you know, in the wild card series. That is going to be high drama. That's going to be crazy. You know, the Yankees getting Judge back, that changes their complexion.
5: Thank you.
20: You love the Yankees starting pitching. Thank for sure. You. But I think honestly, either one of those teams, and look, we sleep on the Rays every single year,
4: yeah.
20: So that's not to discount them. But, man, you got to love the position the Yankees and Red Sox are both in for not being division leaders.
3: We're talking with ESPN play-by-play voice Mike Monaco here on Unsportsmanlike. I don't know. I don't mean to correct you. I don't know you could say you do the Red Sox on the side. That's a pretty damn huge job. You should hype yourself up. I mean, yeah, a voice for the Boston Red Sox, Mike. That's not like, oh, by the way. Like, you're not – high school football is great play-by-play. You're not doing high school football on Friday nights, which is also great. You're doing the Boston Red Sox. Anyway, let's get to some college football, which you happen to be doing also on Friday night. Miami, I actually think what they're doing is great. In not playing on Saturdays. They've had a bunch of non-Saturday games to get the national exposure and spotlight for the guys you mentioned, Darian Mensah, Tony, Malachi Tony. They're awesome right now. Can they win a national championship? You got the game at Wake Forest Friday, 7:30 p.m. Eastern on ESPN.
20: Yes, they can, quite simply. I don't want to speak for Jordan, but we had them week one at Stanford on, yes, a non-Saturday on a Friday night. We were both super impressed with them. And look, it's been Stanford that is a rebuilding program in the ACC in year one of their head coach, year two of their general manager, Andrew Luck. And then they've had Florida A&M, and that was an absolute bloodbath. So, you know, it's not totally what they're going to be facing when they get into the meat of conference play, but it's been really impressive. I think Darian Mensah could be as good as anyone they've had at quarterback in the portal era, the Cam Ward, Carson Beck, and now Darian Mensah trio of transfer QBs. I think he could be better than Cam Ward. Not saying he definitely is. He could be, though. He's super accurate. He throws a phenomenal deep ball. We were talking with Mario Cristobal this morning. He was talking about Mensah's spatial awareness. Like, he just feels space really well. And that's Malachi Toney's best trait, too. In addition to being super shifty, and Toney has gotten faster and stronger since last year, which is terrifying because it was one of the greatest freshman seasons in the history of the sport. You know, the question marks were offensive line and replacing your superstar first round pick defensive ends in Ruben Bain and Akeem Mezidor. They really like the pieces they have on the defensive line. I'm not worried there. They might have two first rounders as defensive tackles this year in Ahmad Moten and Justin Scott. And then the offensive line, they got some guys that, what a concept. have been in the program for 3 years and are getting a chance to start, or 4 years, or their center's a sixth-year senior. What a concept in this day and age. We just let guys marinate in the program. You open the oven, and you get a guy who's going to step in, and, yeah, maybe they're a first-time starter, or maybe they rotated through, but now they're getting a chance to play. I think it could be as good a team as anyone in the country, especially with some of the carnage we saw last weekend with Oregon, Ohio State, Texas. I know they won, but they were down big in that game. I'd put them right up there with anyone in the country.
5: Staying in the Sunshine State, Mike, we saw earlier this week Florida State fire their athletic director, and many presume that that is a prelude to them moving on from Mike Norvell. I'm curious to know from your perspective, big picture, of course, what do you make of Mike Norvell's tenure as the Florida State head coach?
20: Surprising. You know, I covered them during their undefeated season, and I had their spring game that year and had one of their games early the following year. It's surprising what's happened. I mean, you think of where they were to be in a position well-documented, but if Jordan Travis doesn't get hurt, and you could argue that they should have been in anyway, but you're talking about a playoff team. Like, that's one of the great what-ifs of college sports the last few years, how it changed to 2-10, and then last year started well. They lose that game at Virginia on a Friday night. Felt like that changed their season. You know, if they catch a ball in the back of the end zone there, maybe it's different. But at some point, like, you're talking about what-ifs, and you just have to go and get results. You know, really odd circumstances for their opener, or I guess what, their second game of the year against SMU, on Labor Day, and the power outage, and you lose that game. Look, tall task going up against Alabama, and then they got a tough conference schedule. They get Virginia, Louisville, Miami. I really like Mike Alford. I think he's a heck of a guy. I think there's a lot of good he did at Florida State. Was certainly surprised to see that come out this week. But yeah, I mean, it's a big year. I think we knew that going in. I don't think anything has changed. You'd feel a little more comfortable if you had gotten the win against SMU. And yeah, you're going on the road this weekend, to a team that looks pretty solid here early on in Alabama.
3: Mike Monaco, you'll hear him and see him today on ESPN with Chris Burt, Jesse Rogers, calling the White Sox and Guardians at 1 p.m. Eastern, then the Mets and the Orioles after that. And Friday night, he's got number 5 Miami against Wake Forest with Jordan Rogers, Dana Boyle. Busy week as always for Mike. We appreciate a couple of minutes. Thanks for the time.
20: Guys, my pleasure. Really enjoyed it. Thanks for having me.
3: Mike Monaco, who does a great job on play-by-play, obviously. Red Sox on the side, he said. It's a pretty big job to be the voice of the Red Sox. 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
7: 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Along with Michelle Smallman, Chris Canty, Evan Cohen with you. And joining us now, you hear him every single day, Monday through Friday, 10 a.m. to noon Eastern Time, the Golics, Mike Golic Jr., joining us here on Unsportsmanlike. All right, I think we always should start with food with him. I'm just going to toss this out on the air.
8: I love starting with how Notre Dame beat the brakes off of your Wisconsin Badgers.
7: We did that already.
8: It doesn't get old.
9: Never gets old. I'm with you, CC. That's always the good place. Every time I come on, it should begin with having to relive that moment for Evan and what it was like.
10: I'm down.
7: Great. Okay. Are we done with that or no? We're still going to do that?
9: Yeah, that feels good.
7: I did. About an hour ago, I said to Mel Kiper, are we focusing on the wrong QB with the lineage game? Should we be focusing on CJ Carr, of course, grandfather coach of Michigan, versus Arch? Arch is great. Don't get me wrong, but maybe CJ Carr is even a little bit better. Just saying. So I did give Notre Dame love in that regard because I'm a big CJ Carr guy. Now, cupcakes or donuts? I know your family is most associated with donuts, but we were talking about cupcakes today. Where is Golic Jr.? Cupcake? The greatest cupcake in the world or the greatest donut in the world?
9: Ooh, greatest cupcake or greatest donut? Oof. I'm probably going to go greatest donut. I just think the Golic family lineage, you want to talk about bloodlines?
10: Yeah.
9: I was raised on donuts by my donut-loving father, mm-hmm. and I just think they're more versatile. They're easier to transport. The cupcake can get a little bit messy at times, as can, I guess, a good donut. But I don't know. There's just something about you can eat the donuts for speed a little bit better. There's so much variety and stuff that you can do with them. So I'll go donut over the best cupcake.
7: What if, though, have you seen the trend where you split the donut, the cupcake in half? You take the top part off. You flip it upside down.
10: It's not a trend. It's a lifestyle.
8: That's a lot of work, though.
9: I was going to say, Evan.
8: That's a lot of work.
7: It's like an ice cream sandwich.
8: That's a lot of work. I just rather go with the donut. And you said it. You hit the nail on the head. The variety, the reliability mm-hmm. of a donut.
9: I will say, Evan, you're explaining to me a fat kid trick that I've known for my entire life. While you dispute my current fat status, I'll say I've been fat tangent for going on 37 years now. Fat adjacent, if not fully fat. And so that's a card-carrying move. I've always said being fat is about seeing sandwiches where most other people just see normal food. Mm. We innovated the cupcake into the cupcake sandwich move eons ago. That's been passed down in the sacred texts of large people everywhere.
7: Okay. Very fair. Now let's get you to weigh in on some sports topics that we were discussing. Okay. So last night, Pete Alonso, I'm a Mets fan, hits his 300th home run against the Mets. Mm-hmm. The Mets fans cheer him. He's on the Orioles, ninth inning, 3-2, ties the game. The

0: Mets fans cheer him. He does a curtain call. Any issue with the Mets fans cheering the opposition last night?
1: No, they need something to cheer about this season. Like, we were just having this conversation. Bubba working on our show is a Mets fan like you who's been dealing with the issues this season. And he said the same thing, and I agree. Pete Alonso wanted to be back there. That wasn't his decision. This is a guy beloved by the franchise who accomplished so much there. And in a season where all is felt lost, to have a guy that for so long was one of those heart and soul members of your team come home and have this kind of historic moment. I can understand current Mets players maybe feeling some type of way about that. But in terms of the crowd, I'm usually one where, you know, I don't love to see the crowd boo the home team in certain spots. I think some of that can be in poor taste at times. But this is one of those moments, hey, you've been looking and searching for something to celebrate all year. I got no issue.
2: Gojo, Sunday night we saw the Cowboys embarrass themselves in MetLife Stadium at the hands of the New York Giants. Stephen Jones yesterday said it was not fair to have the expectations that a lot of people did about their defense early on in the season. I got to ask you, is it fair or foul for Stephen Jones to try to reset the expectations on his team?
1: It just seems like less would be more at this point. Like, I don't even think it's as bad as it is unnecessary, because we know this is a long season. This is a new coordinator. These are a lot of different parts. But as you know better than the rest of us, CeCe, this is grown man ball. This is professional football. Like, the bottom line is go out there and produce or don't. And if you haven't, I don't need to hear about that yet again from an ownership group and a front office that did the job this offseason, stayed quiet and made moves that made sense. And so now all of a sudden, the fact that we are one game in and we've already got multiple sound bites from Jerry and Stephen Jones loaded up in the hopper for the show today, it seems like they got away from that formula pretty quickly once the real game started.
3: Mike, there were some great performances in week one of the NFL, some disappointing performances. And that disappointing group, I think there's two quarterbacks that we can look at and put them above the rest. Jordan Love and the Packers and Justin Herbert of the Chargers. Justin Herbert obviously losing to the Arizona Cardinals at home. Jordan Love and the Packers blowing a double-digit lead to lose to the Vikings. And that's the sixth loss that they've had in a row dating back to last season. So in your opinion, what was the worst loss, the Packers or the Chargers?
1: I think it was the Chargers, just because the Cardinals are a team in transition right now. We don't think they have their quarterback of the future. And to see them come in and do what they did, especially up front, like both these quarterbacks had to deal with the concerns on their offensive lines and their ability to protect them long term. Mm-hmm. Jordan Love's, I can give a little bit of grace, because you went up against Brian Flores, who went with one of the more insanely chaotic game plans that we've ever seen, over 70% blitz rate. Like, the man just solved problems with aggressions and had that familiarity in the division. For the Chargers, it really did manifest so many of my concerns about, hey, great tackles, but your center's hurt before the season starts. Your guard play leaves a lot to be desired. And so, once again, this offense that we build highly because Mike McDaniel comes over and he designs fun plays doesn't have the foundation to sustain that. The defense is probably going to take a step back this year without Jesse Minner, who had a great start to his year in Baltimore with the way that Ravens defense looked. It just, to me, fed a lot of my concerns, versus at least with the Packers in the first half, we saw explosive offense. Mm-hmm. We saw the ball go through the basket. I don't feel like we got nearly as much of that with the Chargers.
0: Mike Golic Jr., the goal is 10 a.m. to noon Eastern time here on ESPN Radio. You just said something, and because you're so fun and you're so laughable and lovable with everybody, I think sometimes we forget your X's and O's ability as a former player. You just said something, I want you to go nerdy X's and O's on me, okay? Here we go. You said Mike McDaniel's ability to design plays. He doesn't have the ability to sequence and call plays. Explain the difference. I ask CC to do this all the time, because when it's dressed up all nice, that's cool for one time, but like when it needs to be over and over again, isn't that part of the issue?
1: Well, I think that's some of the issue. I don't know if I agree that Mike McDaniel's necessarily a bad play sequencer. I think, again, this is just one where the foundation of his house is built on the O-line. Like, we kind of left the Miami Dolphins for dead last year. That group had arguably the best, if not the second best center in the NFL, and Aaron Brewer, who was an all-pro. You had a couple of young guys at tackle that had developed well. Like, I think that group up front combined with Devon Achane got a little bit less credit than it deserved in terms of their ability to execute in the run game. And when you bring it over to Los Angeles with the Chargers, again, if the middle of the line right now is a rookie and then veterans that you've brought over who right now maybe aren't producing at the level that you hope, it makes it an issue. But yeah, play design versus play sequencing. You know, Mike McDaniel comes from that Kyle Shanahan tree that we saw really paint its masterpiece against the Rams on opening night, right? The Rams were blunt force trauma downhill. The 49ers had all of the movement. They had Juice Check on the move. They had George Kittle working around. They do a lot to buy up your eyes before the snap. And I always say it's like when a squirrel goes out past you on the road in the car, what's it make you do? Tap the brakes. You gotta tap the brakes for a second. You see that motion coming across at the snap. You see a guy going in orbit motion behind the quarterback as a linebacker, as a second level player on defense. What's it make you do? Tap the brakes for a second. And when you got guys coming downhill ripping right at you, you can't afford to be flinching even for a second. And so that's where the design, putting guys in different spots, moving guys before the snap can be beneficial. And then to your point, it's, all right, how do you layer that? How do you make these things match up, run and pass, and do all the things that great coordinators
4: but
1: do?
4: But the only reason I bring it up that way, because, TC, I'm thinking about your team on one side and your former teammate on another side. The Giants ran the same play over and over again against the Cowboys because it worked, and your former teammate, Aaron Glenn, the Jets just ran it 10 straight times and it worked. Like, doesn't, like, that has to matter, does it not?
2: Yeah, but like Ojo said, if you don't have a good offensive line, it doesn't matter how nice the X's and O's are drawn up. You're not going to be able to execute the play. Gojo, I do want to transition to college football. We got the Lane train pulling into Oxford, this time with him with the LSU. I'm curious to know what element of this game fascinates you the most.
1: I think it's going to end up being the, you know, best on best will be the Ole Miss offense against the LSU defense. Like, there are questions about Ole Miss's ability on the defensive side to maybe hold up against an offense that, listen, for Lane and LSU, Charlie Weiss Jr., did not look great against Louisiana Tech for the majority of that game. I got loved ones who are LSU fans, and they were not having a good time on Saturday watching that rock fight for the majority of that game. But I think the good on good on the other side, you know, Blake Baker's retention for Lane and LSU was such a massive storyline this offseason. With the ground he made up last year for an LSU defense that during most of Brian Kelly's tenure was part of the issue for them opposite Heisman-caliber quarterback play. And so now the fact that they've got one of the most fast physical downhill defenses going up against a quarterback in Trinidad Chambliss, who's one of the best in college football, who has high-level experience, I'm excited to see that great-on-great matchup, especially in an environment that's obviously going to favor the home team on offense and give Lane and LSU, you know, plenty to work with in addition to the quality of the player and the signal caller.
3: Last one for you, Mike. Lane says all the pressure is on Ole Miss. They won 13 games, two Heisman candidates. He harkened back to his time at USC to really just pump himself up twice in that soundbite. Do you agree with him? Is all the pressure on Ole Miss?
1: No, it's the Costanza, it's not a lie if you believe it kind of moment from Lane Kiffin. I think in the bite before that, he did say, all the pressure and focus is going to be on me. And that's the truth in this is, unfortunately for the players, who I hope as the week devolves, we'll get more breakdowns like this of what's actually going to happen on the field. The focus on both sides is going to be on Lane Kiffin. And so if you are a player getting ready and preparing this week, it does take a little bit of the pressure off you because everyone's just going to be trying to figure out who your coach is going to bring out with him on the walk to the stadium, what he's going to say or do in the halftime interview. And none of it's going to have to do with you. So you'll be allowed to prepare and peace while the storm rages around the coach that's courted chaos constantly.
4: I mean,
5: it's not a lie if you believe it.
4: Play now. I can't stop thinking about the walkout also, by the way. I'm so glad you brought that up. How do you top Wayne last week?
3: And Boozy.
4: Livy Dunn, Nader, Theo Vaughn. Like, how does he top that this week?
1: I have no idea. It's become like the I really don't know who you do. I was going to say maybe you get a bunch of old Oxford business friends, but we saw in those articles that came out after the fact, ain't nobody around there messing with him, so maybe he'll get a Pilates instructor to come out.
4: Shaq? Maybe it's Shaq?
1: Maybe it is Shaq. I mean,
4: it's like, are you really going to mess with me with him walking in front of me?
1: Listen, whatever it this has to be the best punch, though, because this is the game where it's going to be maximum eyeballs, and we knew it, so you're right. If you got the favor called in to Shaq, maybe now between the added protection and the star power, it's the time to do it.
4: Golic Jr., Mike Golic Sr., 10 a.m. Eastern, Monday through Friday, the Golics here on ESPN Radio. Thank you, Mike.
1: Thanks, guys.
4: Coming up, who said it? Us versus them. Little round of who said it next on Sportsman Life, presented by Progressive Insurance.
1: Hey, it's Golic Jr. coming up on Wednesday. Which 0-1 team in the NFL do we have the most faith in to right the ship? We'll discuss that Wednesday on the Golics, 10 a.m. Eastern on ESPN Radio and the ESPN app.
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6: It is time for us to put...
8: our thinking caps on.
6: As we have to go head-to-head with Vegas East, our producers, in a round of Who Said It? 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Along with Michelle Smallman. She's got her thinking cap on. Chris Canty. He's got his thinking cap on. Evan Cohen. I got my thinking cap on from Lids. We go head-to-head. Vegas East. Five pieces of audio. They play the audio. We have to identify who's speaking in the audio. It is supposed to be timely. It is supposed to be recent in terms of the information, as well as some sort of context clue or vocal clue that we pick up on, or try to at least. Clip number one.
9: We started off this morning early, and that's something that hasn't been addressed up to this point. And right now our focus has everything to do within our preparation. Today is the player's day off. I mean, I'll talk to them about it tomorrow.
7: Sark? Arch?
8: Dan Lanning?
5: Play that again.
9: We started off this morning early, and that's something that hasn't been addressed up to this point. And right now our focus has everything to do within our preparation. Today is the player's day off. I mean, I'll talk to him about it tomorrow.
8: Although it could be yesterday with Tuesday as an NFL day off. Today's Wednesday, or it could be one of the teams that got
5: upset. Sounds like a college football coach. I'm just trying to figure
8: Dan Lanning, Oregon?
7: I was just thinking Arch was the big controversy, what he said in his presser.
8: Oh, so you think it's Sark, maybe?
5: I'll go with you. I don't have a strong lean on this.
7: Well, I was just thinking, is there any other big-time thing? Because that's their context clue. Have you talked to a player about X?
8: Dante Moore. Oklahoma Mateer.
4: We're going to need an answer.
8: All right, go with yours.
7: Steve Sarkisian.
10: That is a college football coach. It is Mike Norvell talking to FSU about the firing of the AD.
8: That's a good one. That's totally fair. Well done by you guys. Topical, no question. All right, next one.
11: Disappointed with how today went. You know, excited with the progress that I feel that I've made. But, yeah, this one stings 100%. And, yeah, it's on to the next. Try to keep getting better.
7: Cam Ward is where my mind went first.
8: Dante Moore.
5: Play it again.
11: Disappointed with how today went. You know, excited with the progress that I feel that I've made. But, yeah, this one stings 100%. And, yeah, it's on to the next. Try to keep getting better.
8: I have no idea why I'm so focused on Oklahoma State, Oregon. I watched it, but maybe Dante Moore.
5: That's made. It doesn't sound like Dante Moore. I don't have a lean, so.
8: But you think it's Cam Ward?
7: Well, I was just thinking disappointing, loss, trying to keep it positive. I don't know. Is there anyone else in the NFL? Like a tough loss over the weekend?
5: It's not Malik Willis, is it?
8: No, it's not a tough loss. He's got to expect that.
5: But losing to the Raiders? Yeah. Does anybody expect that?
8: All right, what do we want to go with?
7: How do you feel about it?
5: Let's go with your guy. Let's go with Cam Ward.
7: Okay.
5: I don't feel great about it.
7: Yes, Cam Ward.
12: If we keeping a buck right now, we ass.
10: That is not Cam Ward. That is a man who lost the U.S. Open over the weekend, Ben Shelton.
8: That was Ben Shelton.
10: And good. Just watched the winner potentially flirt with his girlfriend in front of him.
5: That's good. True too. That's a good one.
10: Right, he sounds very dejected there.
8: We got to put our lids caps on.
5: Y'all are doing y'all thing today.
8: Yeah, okay.
7: You guys are cooking.
13: He's a great dude, and for my name to be mentioned over here is an honor. I'm very grateful. Shout out to everybody that helped me get to this point, and shout out to the whole line.
8: My name to be mentioned with his.
7: Somebody broke a record?
13: He's a great dude, and for my name to be mentioned over here is an honor. I'm very grateful. Shout out to everybody that helped me, get to this point, and shout out to the whole line.
7: Oh. Who? Hold on. Is it Kenneth Walker? Something?
8: My name to be mentioned with his. Whose name would that be?
7: I was trying to think who had a huge running performance over the weekend that would shout out the O-line. Maybe somebody that broke a record or tied something?
8: Very soft-spoken.
5: My name to be mentioned with his.
8: Derrick Henry? Who would he?
5: No, that wasn't Derrick Henry.
8: DeAndre Swift, 3 touchdowns. Walter Payton, maybe?
5: That might be it. Okay. Yeah, that could be it.
8: DeAndre Swift, Chicago Bears.
10: One running back moved into third place all-time in rushing touchdowns. His name is Derrick Henry.
7: Oh,
10: he passed Marcus Allen for third all-time in rushing touchdowns. He's behind LT and Emmitt Smith.
5: I own it. That was me.
7: You're on the
5: right page. I messed up.
8: Next one. We lost already.
7: Good job, you guys. You guys are killing us.
0: Proud of this group for sure, and Eric said it first meeting we had as a club that there was a lot of belief in this room, and they went and backed it up. We're in. We've missed it for 2 years. We're going to celebrate tonight for sure.
8: Eric said it. A team that clinched recently.
7: I was out for 2 years.
8: Who's back in the playoffs right now? Dodgers, obviously. Brewers, Yankees. Who else clinched?
7: Who's Eric?
5: Not Cleveland, is
8: it? Rays. Kevin Cash.
5: Kevin? No. No. Go ahead. Go ahead. That's the guess, but go ahead.
7: Evan!
5: Wow!
10: That is Kevin Cash.
4: Dude, Candy's trying to talk you guys out of every answer.
7: Evan.
10: Interviewed on Rays TV after Junior Caminero hit a walk-off homer to send them to the playoffs.
7: Evan.
5: I'm Landon Dickerson today. I'm a liability.
10: Turnstile.
5: And I apologize.
10: Do you need to go on Iowa?
5: I need self-report. I'm taking myself out.
7: You were there on Derrick Henry.
5: Okay.
8: You said Derrick Henry.
4: What do you mean he was there?
8: What are you talking about?
10: Michelle, you're doing a great job today, though.
5: I'm alive.
7: I'm helping to contribute some logical thinking here.
12: If we keep in a book right now, we add.
7: All right, last one. Let's go.
5: Good.
14: I hope that, you know, we have the type of team, and look, I'm figuring that out, but I hope that we have the type of team that the environment is going to be outstanding. Like, everything is going to be as it should be, and that's part of why this is built, and we can allow the environment to change, but we can't.
5: Is that Pete Gold? Who is that?
8: We allow
5: the environment to change.
14: I hope that, you know, we have the type of team, and look, I'm figuring that out, but I hope that we have the type of team that the environment is going to be outstanding. Like, everything is going to be as it should be, and that's part of why this is built, and we can allow the environment to change, but we can't.
8: Allow the environment to change, but we can't. Trying to build the type of team.
5: Environment to change that we can't.
7: Something from Australia? Environment can change, but we can't?
5: No, that was a college football coach right there. I'm just trying to figure out who it was.
8: You're saying Kyle Shanahan, maybe?
7: I don't know. I was just trying to think of what environment would change.
8: All right, which one?
7: No, but what? Let's go with college.
8: I mean, Pete Golding's from Mississippi, if I'm not mistaken, has a little bit of an accent. I didn't sense the accent.
5: Okay,
7: it sounds like a familiar voice.
8: Let's go Pete Golding, because I don't think we have another guest.
7: Right.
8: Ole Miss coach.
10: That is not a college football coach. There's a new stadium opening tomorrow. Joe Brady and the Bills will be taking on the Lions.
4: So,
8: that's horrible.
4: Kev, I would say, Ev, you need to be proud of your performance. No, in all seriousness, because Canty tried to, you had two of these right. Canty tried to convince you that you were wrong. Michelle was way off, and Canty's pushing her and be like, yeah, no. Yeah, that, I think let's go with you. Like, so
10: you guys were sandbagging.
7: I was not way off.
10: Evan
7: I knew
10: by
7: it was
10: himself
7: a running back.
10: Would have won
7: Kenneth
10: that.
7: Walker. That's a good guess.
5: I was the opposite.
8: Wait, how would I have won? I would have got Derrick Henry.
4: It would have been closer. You would have had two.
10: I thought you said Ben Shelton at one point.
8: No. I never even thought about that.
5: No.
8: Because I was watching that match.
5: I was bad. I was bad, Cam. Oh, come on now.
10: Canty was on our team.
5: I didn't derail him on the tennis.
10: Canty was a spy today.
5: The sleeper.
8: Congratulations to you guys.
10: Spygate.
8: You had your latest thinking caps on. You guys win. Who said it? Fair and square.
7: Yeah, how long has it been since you guys won?
10: It's been a few weeks for sure.
4: Not as long as it's been since you last got one right.
7: I don't know about that.
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2: The most unsportsmanlike moment of the day.
6: That was terrible.
7: Was not a great look.
8: All right. Some unsportsmanlike moments. Tomorrow night, Thursday Night Football, the Bills and the Lions, the first game in the brand new stadium in Buffalo, a huge game tomorrow night already. Thursday Night Football, obviously really exciting. Josh Allen, star of the game, one of the biggest stars in the league, is fearful. Not of the Lions, but of something else.
9: He can feel the vibe of the players. He can see the energy, see how guys are feeling. And sometimes it's a spider. I don't like that. Yeah, he can.
10: Oh.
9: He can feel the vibe, and you know, sometimes when guys are feeling a certain play and they're vindicated about that play, you're more apt to call it and it's more apt to be successful. So I think that's an advantage for sure.
8: This is where the mind is a fascinating thing. Josh Allen could have 350-pound monsters coming to knock the crap out of him, and he doesn't flinch. And the tiniest of little spiders is at his press conference, not even that close to his body, and he stops in his tracks. That is fascinating to me. Are you guys afraid of spiders?
4: No.
8: Neither am I.
4: I am afraid of snakes, though.
11: Same.
8: That makes sense, though.
4: But I'm a lot bigger than a snake.
8: Yeah,
11: something
8: but
11: about them.
8: Yeah, I don't think your size has anything to do with the fear
11: they
8: of a snake.
11: They can slither around and wrap themselves around you, constrict. I don't like it.
12: Yeah, like most snakes aren't venomous.
8: But how do you know which ones are?
11: Right. Well, like, same with a spider. Some could really get you.
4: Yeah.
8: That little guy that we just saw?
11: We don't know.
12: Nah, he was fine. He was just looking around, having a good time.
11: I'm not a spider expert. I can't eyeball it and know if you're poisonous or not.
8: Are there other animals?
11: Could be a brown recluse.
4: That spider gets the benefit of the doubt?
11: I don't know. Could be a brown recluse.
8: Recluse? No, I don't think so.
11: No, you already missed it.
8: Yeah, I think I remember when I missed it. I don't remember what the word is for the word of the day. Just give it to me now, if you don't mind.
11: Let me pull it up for you to give the full definition. It's unsocial. Unsociable.
8: That's what I thought it was. Yep.
11: Is our word of the day.
8: I was wrong. I mean, I didn't get it, so it doesn't matter. I thought that was too simple of a word, but you said
11: unsociable.
8: Yeah.
11: Is our word of the day. Inclined to avoid the company of others. I tricked him because I said unsociable or antisocial. I'm not quite sure what it is. I tricked him.
8: Yeah. You did a good job with that. Well done. Next one. Dabo Swinney getting ready for a big matchup. Clemson, North Carolina this weekend. Clemson is starting a freshman quarterback this weekend against Coach Belichick and UNC. But Dabo found out some other news about rankings this weekend or this week.
13: Hey, coaches, you're right, number 3.
14: As in, like, good looking?
13: Yeah.
14: Oh. Finally, something comes my way. I thought you were going to say, like, most hated guy or whatever.
13: You're behind Diaz and Cignetti, apparently. As number 3.
15: Now you just blew for it.
14: We'll have to process that. What kind of reputable website is this we're dealing with?
13: Huge image website. Using 6 facial proportion measures, including face shape, facial thirds, eye spacing.
14: Wow.
13: That's relative distances between.
14: The cat get 22 votes.
8: So that was a website ranked the best looking college football coaches. And he was ranked 3rd?
2: Number 3.
8: So Manny Diaz, I assume, is who they're talking about.
11: Yeah.
8: Duke, handsome guy. Kurt Cignetti, I didn't see. He's not ugly. I didn't see that.
11: There's an obvious omission.
8: Hold on. Let me see if I can get. Oh, Marcus Freeman. Marcus Freeman needs to be on there. Yeah.
4: Oh, like, hello.
11: Who's putting together this list? Objection and omissions.
8: Wait, who else needs to be on there? The best looking college football coaches. I'm just looking. Sark's not bad looking. Marcus Freeman's good looking. Cristobal's not bad looking. Kiffin, I'm sure people think is good looking.
12: I'm sure Kiffin is the one that is most offended that he's not on the list.
11: Yes. Definitely. I bet Kurt Cignetti is upset he's on the list. Yeah. He's like, focus on the game.
8: Lincoln Riley. Just thinking who else would be on that list that we have here. Just looking at the top 25 or the other ones that would be on there. I got to be honest. Offense, Dabo. I would not have thought Dabo 3. I would have thought Marcus Freeman draw a line, everyone else kind of thing.
11: Come on.
12: I'd be pretty comfortable if this list just didn't exist at all.
8: Well, he was asked about it.
12: I don't think that this list should exist.
11: Why?
12: There's like one guy that should be on the list, and that's it.
8: So there's only, per Pat Costello, there's only one good-looking coach in all of college football?
12: The rest are just a bunch of mediocre-looking dudes. Tell me I'm wrong.
8: Okay, wait a second.
11: So you think the list should exist in the NFL?
12: I'd have to study that one more.
8: Wait, I'm actually fascinated by...
11: Evan has his NFL power rankings.
8: Yeah, but I'm fascinated by Pat's take here. I thought Pat was saying this list shouldn't exist because he thought it
11: was... Don't objectify these men.
8: It was inappropriate. No, he's saying there's not enough for a list is what he's saying.
12: the list doesn't exist.
8: Oh, NFL is way better.
11: What's your top five?
8: Not in order.
6: I don't think you want to get into this game with Michelle Smallman.
11: No, this is not my game. This is Evan Collins.
8: Well, Dave Canales has to be on the list.
6: Love you some Dave Canales.
8: Sean McVay's got to be on the list.
11: He loves Dave Canales.
8: I think D'Amico Ryans is kind of money. He's got to be on the list. Jesse Minter's a good-looking guy. Ravens coach. Just looking here up and down.
12: Matt LaFleur.
8: LaFleur's a good-looking guy, for sure. Are there other guys that I'm missing out here? Kyle Shanahan, okay. Mike LaFleur. Mike LaFleur's a good-looking guy. Who else? Anybody else that I'm missing here?
11: Kevin O'Connell,
8: that's a good one.
11: I know he's on your list.
8: Yeah. Vrabel, I think Vrabel's a good-looking guy.
11: Is Sirianni on your list? I forget. I know he's your coach, so I thought maybe you'd put him on the list.
8: Yeah, you know what, Pat? You're right. NFL, way better looking guys than college football.
12: Maybe that's the key.
7: Not enough hot college football coaches. I'm saying it.
12: Pat, so I'm over it tomorrow. Where are all the smoking hot college coaches?
8: Well, he is on to something.
12: I think he is too.
8: He's not wrong.
12: Is that why these guys get NFL coaching jobs?
11: They bring in sexy back in the NFL.
12: Oh my gosh. That's why Marcus Freeman's always at the top of the list every year.
8: Yeah, you know what? You're right.
11: They're going to poach him to the NFL.
12: We need another hot one for the NFC North.
8: I mean, if we're going to do this, I'm going to bring something up that's uncomfortable, but whatever. I saw something on the internet where people said if Matt LaFleur was a schlub, would he still be the Packers coach?
11: Come on, man.
8: They ran Mike McCarthy out of town, and I'm not saying he's a schlub. What I'm saying is he's not put together like Matt LaFleur.
11: 76-40-1. He had a .654 win percentage. Come on, man.
12: Mike McCarthy was there for a long time, too.
8: They ran him out.
6: It's a lot of coded words from you.
8: Oh, Deion's money. Deion is as money as could be.
12: Don't try to save it now.
8: You made a good point. Made a very good point, Pat, that I've never thought about. The Golics coming up next. We are on a Thursday. We're on Sportsmanlike, presented by Progressive.
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18: 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I'm David Miller with your local headlines for September 16th, 2026. The road to Pine Mountain Observatory east of Bend is back open after a months-long closure caused by storm damage. But the road is extremely rough and low-clearance vehicles could get stuck in some places, so proceed with caution. Rising diesel prices are straining fuel budgets at the Bend Lapine School District, which relies on diesel to power roughly half its bus fleet. The district has some flexibility. Half its fleet runs on propane, and that price is holding relatively steady. The Bend Lapine School District buys 10,000 gallons of diesel at a time. The diesel buses are essential for longer field trips outside of Central Oregon. Mid-State Electric Cooperative is sending contractors to inspect power poles in the Three Rivers area of South Deschutes County this week. They'll be using drones and ground crews to check power lines from the air and on the ground. There will also be contractors on the ground in clearly marked trucks from engineering firm Toth & Associates. The inspections are expected to happen today and tomorrow. September is National Child Passenger Safety Month, and Crook County Fire and Rescue is helping local families make sure children are riding safely. Crook County Fire and Rescue will host a free car seat clinic on September 23rd from 4 to 6 p.m. at its main station located on Belknap Street in Prineville. The clinic will provide an opportunity for parents and caregivers to have their child's car seat checked and learn more about proper installation and child passenger safety. The Local Government Grant Program Advisory Committee will meet September 29th to October 1st to evaluate 43 applications requesting a portion of approximately $17 million in available funding for outdoor recreation projects across Oregon. Established in 1999, the Local Government Grant Program directs state lottery revenue towards grants for eligible applicants to acquire, develop, or rehabilitate outdoor park and recreation facilities. Meeting details, agendas, and project proposal lists are all accessible online. With your local headlines, I'm David Miller. Have a fantastic Wednesday.
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1: I'm David Miller with your local headlines for September 16th, 2026. The road to Pine Mountain Observatory east of Bend is back open after a months-long closure caused by storm damage. But the road is extremely rough and low-clearance vehicles could get stuck in some places, so proceed with caution. Rising diesel prices are straining fuel budgets at the Bend Lapine School District, which relies on diesel to power roughly half its bus fleet. The district has some flexibility. Half its fleet runs on propane, and that price is holding relatively steady. The Bend Lapine School District buys 10,000 gallons of diesel at a time. The diesel buses are essential for longer field trips outside of Central Oregon. Mid-State Electric Cooperative is sending contractors to inspect power poles in the Three Rivers area of South Deschutes County this week. They'll be using drones and ground crews to check power lines from the air and on the ground. There will also be contractors on the ground in clearly marked trucks from engineering firm Toth & Associates. The inspections are expected to happen today and tomorrow. September is National Child Passenger Safety Month, and Crook County Fire and Rescue is helping local families make sure children are riding safely. Crook County Fire and Rescue will host a free car seat clinic on September 23rd from 4 to 6 p.m. at its main station located on Belknap Street in Prineville. Clinic will provide an opportunity for parents and caregivers to have their child's car seat checked and learn more about proper installation and child passenger safety. The Local Government Grant Program Advisory Committee will meet September 29th to October 1st to evaluate 43 applications requesting a portion of approximately $17 million in available funding for outdoor recreation projects across Oregon. Established in 1999, the local government grant program directs state lottery revenue towards grants for eligible applicants to acquire, develop, or rehabilitate outdoor park and recreation facilities. Meeting details, agendas, and project proposal lists are all accessible online. With your local headlines, I'm David Miller. Have a fantastic Wednesday.
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2: I'm Christine Lisi. 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
4: Swing at it, hammered. High, deep to right. Away, back and gone. Oh, my. Petey Helton with the jog of a lifetime. A three-run home run deep into the lower deck and right.
2: The call on WTAM, Cade Smith entered in the eighth inning, a second straight game. He got the save again. Guardians beat the White Sox 6-3 to go up a half game on Chicago in the division. NFL Browns quarterback Deshaun Watson says his focus this week, getting a win in Tampa Bay, not his job security or the potential reception he'll get in the home opener in week three. The Falcons starting quarterback Sunday against the Panthers to be determined. Coach Kevin Stefanski told reporters they're not sure who it'll be yet, but he's not ruling anybody out. Tua Tagovailoa has that oblique injury, remains day-to-day. Cooper Rush back spasms. Michael Penix Jr. coming back from ACL surgery, not yet ready to return to game action. Injured Seahawks QB Sam Darnold out Sunday versus Arizona.
5: Hey, it's Evan Cohen. 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

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The

I woke last night to the sound of thunder. How far off, I sat and wondered. Started humming a song from 1962. In a funny how the night moves.

0: The Talking Heads right here on the X100.7 Central Oregon's Classic Rock Station. I'm Julie. That song, Life During Wartime, was released in 1979. You know, it's kind of famous because it's got one of the longest titles ever on a single that was released, because it's not just called Life During Wartime. I mean, that's what we normally call it, but it's actually called Life During Wartime. This ain't no party. This ain't no disco. This ain't no fooling around.
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0: Poison right here on the X100.7 Central Oregon's Classic Rock Station. I'm Julie, and this Saturday is the 6th Annual Oregon Whiskey Festival. It's at Oregon Spirit Distillers in Bend. It starts in the afternoon. It's at 3 p.m., goes into the evening. There's whiskey tasting from 12 Oregon distilleries, so you get to meet the artists. The makers, you know, the folks who plan out these, you know, these long, it takes a long time to make a whiskey. You have to kind of plan what you're going to do and then do all the distilling. It sits in a barrel for a long time and you don't discover what you've got until much later in the game. So you can hear their stories and discover new releases, and, there's going to be some food, some live music, all that kind of stuff. Go to OregonWhiskeyFestival.com to grab your tickets. You got to be over 21 for this one.
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2: I'm Christine Lisi. For the first time since July 3rd, the Guardians have sole possession of the AL Central lead. Petey Halpin, go-ahead three-run homer in the bottom of the sixth. Cleveland rallied to beat the White Sox 6-3, so the Guardians up a half game on Chicago in the division. Week 2 kicks off tomorrow night in Buffalo, where the Bills will play their first regular season game at their new Highmark Stadium when they host the Lions. And one guess who the focus is for ESPN NFL analyst Jason McCourty.
3: Josh Allen. I want to see what Josh Allen looks like against this Lions secondary, because on the other side, the Lions a week ago, they give up over 400 yards passing to Tyler Shuck and the New Orleans Saints. So I want to see what Josh Allen is able to do.
2: Bengals quarterback Joe Burrow says he's dealing with back tightness but does expect to play this week in Houston. Injured Seahawks QB Sam Darnold ruled out against the Cardinals on Sunday, so Drew Lock in line to start for the first time in about 2 years. No current plans by Seattle to put Darnold on injured reserve. And Falcons quarterback Michael Penix Jr., coming back from ACL surgery, has not ruled out playing this week against the Panthers, says he needs to hit benchmarks before making a decision.
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0: James Gang, right here on the X 100.7. I'm Julie. Tonight, there's a musician's open showcase at Commonwealth Pub. That starts at 5 p.m. to sign up for that. Speed dating in Redmond, a testimony wine bar from 6 to 8 p.m. tonight. This one is for ages 40 and up. Music bingo at Portello Lounge, 6:30 to 8:30 tonight. And comedy open mic at Craft Kitchen and Brewery. That starts at 7:30.
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0: Thanks for listening to the X100.7. I'm Julie. Here's your Central Oregon weather forecast. Temperatures in the mid-40s tonight. Tomorrow looks like it could be another rainy one with a chance of showers all day. Temperatures reaching the mid-60s. It's going to clear up Thursday night, though, leading us to a real clear Friday, Saturday, and Sunday. Temperatures climbing by the end of the weekend back into the low 80s, it looks like. 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
2: I'm Christine Lisi. There's a new team alone atop the American League Central.
3: The pitch. Swing on and hammered. High, deep to right. Away, back and gone. Oh, my. Petey Helpin with a jog of a lifetime. A three-run home run deep into the lower deck and right.
2: The call on WTAM, Guardians beat the White Sox 6-3 to go up a half game on Chicago in the division. Twins edged the Yankees 5-4-13. New York four back of AL East leading Tampa Bay. Yankee slugger Aaron Judge pulled for a pinch hitter in the sixth because of tightness in his lower right leg. Manager Aaron Boone afterwards wouldn't speculate on the injury or how long Judge may be out. NFL Bengals quarterback Joe Burrow says he's dealing with back tightness but does expect to play in Houston on Sunday. Injured Seahawks QB Sam Darnold out this week versus Arizona. Drew Lock in line to make his first start in about 2 years in his place. Falcons quarterback Michael Penix Jr. coming back from ACL surgery has not ruled out playing this week against the Panthers.
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0: The Talking Heads here on the X 100.7 Central Oregon's Classic Rock Station. Julie here with you. You know I love giving you chances to win, especially when it comes to tickets for live music. That's the absolute best. So backyardben.com is where you want to go to win tickets, a four-pack of tickets. So it's you and three other folks to go to see Tyler Childers, Snipe Hunt Tour, Moda Center, Saturday, October 3rd. Tyler Childers, you know, okay, you know, it's not classic rock. 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Anyway, that's what's up right now at backyardben.com in the share and win section. 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So if that sounds good to you, put your name in to win.
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0: T-Rex right here on the X100.7 Central Oregon's Classic Rock Station. I'm Julie. That was T-Rex lead singer Mark Bolan. This is a sad day because this is the date in 1977 when Mark Bolan, he died. And he was killed in a car accident. He was only 29 years old. He had such a long way to go. And Mark Bolan, he was, you know, he's been cited by many rock stars as a major influence, including folks like David Bowie and Joan Jett and Queen. And just this week, I was doing some research on Mark Bolan, got kind of curious about him. There's this video where Mark Bolan is, you know, jamming with Elton John and Ringo Starr at the Apple Studios. It's quite amazing. You can search for that online. 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
2: I'm Christine Lisi. Yankee slugger Aaron Judge, who missed more than half the season with a rib injury, pulled in the sixth inning of today's 5-4, 13-inning loss to the Twins because of lower right leg tightness. Skipper Aaron Boone would not speculate on the injury or how much time Judge may miss. Yankees now four back of the AL East leading Rays. Tampa Bay has a 4-2 lead on the A's. Bottom third, Johnny DeLuca has doubled in a run and scored another. LA's Blake Snell leaving after one inning due to groin tightness. Dodgers up 1-0 on the Reds, top of the third inning. Brewers with a 2-0 lead on the Pirates, top of the third. Andrew Vaughn and Cooper Pratt each with RBI singles. Phillies a 2-0 lead on the Nationals in the top of the third. Pete Alonso is homered again against his former team. He and the Orioles leading the Mets 1-0 top of the second inning. For the first time since July 3rd, the Guardians have sole possession of the AL Central. They rallied to beat the White Sox 6-3. Cleveland up a half game on Chicago in the division. Blue Jays top the Tigers 5-1. Toronto's a game and a half back of the White Sox for the final AL wild card spot. NFL Week 2 kicks off tomorrow night in Buffalo, where the Bills will play their first regular season game at their new Highmark Stadium, hosting the Lions. And one guess who the focus is for ESPN's Jason McCourty.
3: Josh Allen. I want to see what Josh Allen looks like against this Lions secondary, because on the other side, the Lions a week ago, they gave up over 400 yards passing to Tyler Shuck and the New Orleans Saints. So I want to see what Josh Allen is able to do.
2: Injured Seahawks QB Sam Darnold ruled out against the Cardinals Sunday. Drew Lock in line to get his first start in about 2 years.
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